0: With me needed to occupy me. They didn't think they were starting me on a whole new existence. But they took me to the Rosetta Stone, which has three languages on it. What really interested me were the hieroglyphics. You could write in a different way. And I find writing and spelling difficult, so I thought, well, maybe this would help.
1: 从小对阅读英文文字感到困难，却对图像很敏感。对他而言，古老的象形文字充满趣味。原来语言不一定要有表音的字母组成，鸟儿和太阳等表意的图像符号也可以沟通表达。他幼年在伦敦成长，常跟着家人去古董旧货市场淘宝。中国和日本的工艺品总是最吸引他的目光，而让他对历史与器物产生浓厚兴趣的原因，还有这一趟旅程。他18岁时曾参加在耶路撒冷的考古团队进行短期挖掘，主持人为著名的考古学家凯沙琳·肯扬。当时在中东挖出了大量中国瓷器，两地相隔遥远，却仍有物质交流，引发他的强烈好奇。而亲手触碰陶片，学习辨识，更是出乎意料的美妙经验。
0: I find Chinese characters more illuminating than English spelling, but I don't have any trouble with identifying objects. And I found then, and I was only 18, that I was one of the quickest at learning this pottery stuff. I could identify them almost immediately. That's where I learned about Chinese trade, about the very different texture of Chinese ceramics from these early Bronze Age and Iron Age Palestine ceramics. It was an amazingly eye-opening experience. And I think from that moment on, I've been fearless about handling or identifying objects.
1: 以往研究汉学的学者都集中在文史哲领域，着重对文字与文献的解读。罗森教授则以艺术史和物质文化研究见长，关注考古出土器物。在他眼中，器物即使无声也会说话，物品的材质、形制、装饰，每个细节都透露出使用者的生活形态、文化和传统，甚至是背后的地理因素。解读这些遍布日常生活的物的言语，能让我们勾勒出不同文化的生活经验。
0: Objects are telling you what they're for. First of all, they're just telling you the function. But if you look a little harder and think a little more about it, you see, particularly at high table where the academics are sitting, the knives and forks are in silver.And in front of the people at night is a candlestick in silver. And then you realize that the silver is part of that language. In our lives, silver matters, whereas in your lives in China, it will matter less because you use chopsticks. So the materials you use for your eating are quite different from ours. And so if I start to compare China and the West, I can see they're two different languages.
1: 情境换到考古现场，两座同时期的中国墓葬，年份约为西元前1000到800年之间。一座位于现今的北京，出土了大量的青铜礼器；另一座则在北京外围，有马具和刀子匕首陪葬。我们如何从物的言语解读两者的差异呢
0: ？What is the language of the objects telling me? It's telling me two things. It's telling me.That there are two different populations quite near each other in northern China, but they live different lifestyles. And in the case of the man buried in the main part of the 1000 to 800 BC region dominated by the Zhou dynasty, they offer formal banquets to their ancestors. But the man near Beijing doesn't have any ritual vessels, so he doesn't have the same belief system.He belongs to a different community, and his community has horses. The way you live, the way you think, and the way you believe are all expressed in objects as well as in words. It's much easier for us to understand the language of the objects if the people have written something. But even without writing, and the man I'm talking about who's buried near Beijing, he hasn't written anything, and neither have his people. And yet I can see that his, what he does every day, what he thinks about, what he believes,

0: And you have to look at a large group. You can't just look at one object. If you look at large groups, you can see that you're looking at people who had two different verbal languages, two different belief systems, and two different languages of objects.
1: 除了物的言语之外，罗森教授也强调成套的概念，物品与物品之间的关系会交织出更大的意义网络，而成套的观察物品能让我们更深入物品背后的社会意涵。
0: We all in our own lives recognize what is a set and how they fit together, both for daily life and in the past. And for instance, at a Merton dinner at night, you will have notone plate maybe in front of you, but also several knives, several forks, and even a couple of spoons, and then three or four glasses for different kinds of wine and water. And suddenly you realize that there are different kinds of sets for different situations. So yes, you can certainly look at single objects, and that's what art historians do most of all. But I have moved away from the single object,partly because I think you can overemphasize one bronze, when actually the bronzes were all used in a ceremonial banquet for the ancestors.
1: 之所以注重物的语言，是他在大英博物馆工作多年的思考结晶。作为世界上规模最大、最著名的博物馆之一，馆藏多达800万件，是考古爱好者梦寐以求的地方。他从剑桥大学历史系毕业后，进入了大英博物馆的东方部。
0: I came here as a very young former student from Cambridge. I didn't know a great deal about China. For someone who's grown up in a society with sculpture, you see these beautiful bronze vessels, and you ask yourself, what are they for?The head of the department and the senior curator said to me, well, I think you better go downstairs and find the basement and sort it out. You need to learn, but we need you to get everything in order. So get everything in order and sort it out. I wasn't sure I knew enough. So books, articles, and the great opportunity to handle these bronzes.
1: 他在地下库房每天埋首于一般人难以接触的稀世珍宝，奠定了他对中国文物认识的广度。
0: The time at the British Museum was fantastic. I saw all these wonderful objects. I had complete access to the basement. I could look at ceramics, bronzes, jades every day of my life, and I could write about them. And as China opened up, of course, I could go to China. So that in these early years at the British Museum, I was involved in research as much as curatorial work. And as we discussed, I also was involved in developing the galleries.
1: 大英博物馆中最长的展厅展出的并不是西方古文物，而是亚洲文物。33号何鸿清爵士中国与南亚展厅收藏了大约23000件中国文物，时间跨越新石器时代至今。他23、24岁开始进入东方部，与中国文物朝夕相处，日复一日，他看青铜器的眼光开始有了不同。
0: I gradually came to see that each period had a type and a style, but much more than that, the bronzes went together in sets. So here we see the beginning of a set. They're slightly varied in date, but they're mostly late Shang Dynasty, and they were used not one by one as works of art to put in a case. They were used at banquets for offering to the dead ancestors, and they were not just used in tombs, they were used in life.So they have been examined, and you can find traces of alcohol or traces of bones or grain in them.
1: 成套青铜礼器中，有的用来装酒，有的盛放食物。每种礼器的特征和数量都不一样。罗森教授长期观察一套又一套的青铜器，发现礼器的数量和形制装饰藏有重要的社会讯息。而西元前9世纪前后的青铜器出现了。显著变化。商代的成套青铜器纹饰繁复细密，件数较少，而西 州的则花纹粗放，礼器的尺寸及数量都增加。他认为这样的转变显现出从商朝到西周参与祭祀的人增加了，西周的参加者可能站在比较远的地方观看仪式，因此需要尺寸更大的礼器，而仪式规模变大，隐含着贵族阶层的社会结构发生了变化，这即是他著名的礼制改革说。
0: This set or any set requires a group of people to handle it. You have to think of them at a banquet with a large altar, perhaps, and people lifting the bronzes, offering them to the people present, and thinking and reassuring the dead that they're being thought about. So these bronzes go with movement. They're a set which has a sort of choreography, and the choreography is built into them. They belong to a long culture, a long history, and it's very important that we recognize the importance of that movement, that choreography that used them day by day in ceremonial and religious offerings. They're really important. So that is my first discovery, that in a way we have what I call a language of objects.It's with the discovery that these bronzes of the Shang dynasty need one form of choreography. But then if we look at this little picture here, we find that they're quite of a different shape a few centuries later. And so the choreography has changed. And you can't change the choreography or the order of a ceremonial banquet without someone making a decision. So I discovered that,There was, around the 9th century BC in China, in the central Yellow River Basin area, there was a decision made of some sort, one we can't trace in text, but we can see in visual objects, that there was a decision to change the ritual.
2: 从天有气，从物的组合去，读出了一个跟文献记载完全不一样的一个西周的一个现象。那就他当时就把它称作为礼仪改革。其实它反映的是一个，可能非常激烈的政变，或者是说一个非常不一样的一个政治状况或者是社会状况。特别是天有气有很多铭文，所以它就是成为在至少宋代以来。都被认为是正经补史这样子的一个角色，所以你怎么把青铜器跟这一些文字脉络绑在一起，几千年的文字脉络要脱开？
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0: This is where we look at the Silk Road, and this isAlso one of my early interests, which led to the book called The Lotus and the Dragon. So this Silk Road period, I became very interested in it because I realized that this was part of China's international relations, really. And actually, as we talk more, you'll see one of my big interests is in international relations and how China developed its borders and its contacts with other people.
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2: Among the many patterns and designs that came from the West to China were these scrolls with big flowers. These are the development of designs that were used in the 8th century in Iran, or 6th and 8th century in Iran, and then in China, and then developed into these wonderful designs on Yuan Dynasty blue and white. They're actually not made for China or the West, they're made for the Middle East. So these were exports, and the value is therefore in understanding not just where the designs came from, but how they went back to the area with which they were connected.
0: 罗森教授近年来的研究则聚焦在马匹的交易。在古代，马匹不仅是生活上的一大助手，更是军事上的重要装备。但中国南方因为气候湿热，并不适合养马，唯有透过黄土高原的民族带来欧亚草原的马匹进行交易。罗森教授认为，这就是丝路贸易的起源。
2: China is too hot and too humid to develop very good horses. But so the horses come from the northwest, south of the Gobi Desert, but north of the Tibetan Plateau. And so here we have a horse which is excavated in Central Asia, in fact, in Xinjiang province. And it's the interest in horses and the need for horses that led the Chinese rulers to send people out into what is now Xinjiang province and to put armies there to control the area. And it had a big effect not only on that distant part, but in central China. This very powerful country looked outwards to get things like horses. It paid for them in silk. It paid the army in Xinjiang in silk. And we have good records of that. They brought back to China horses, of course, but also these other ideas. And it greatly enriched China and made it yet more strong in trade.
0: 墓葬遗址中不仅有马匹的遗骸以及马具的出土，能够帮助我们重建贸易交流的故事，其他装饰性的陪葬品也透露出蛛丝马迹。
2: And here you see particularly beautiful horses, and it shows how valuable they were. That the beauty of the shape of the head, the color of the glaze, the undulation of the body, you don't need just to look at it as a work of art. It tells you that The Chinese of the time valued horses. They were an important element illustrating their status, and they almost certainly came from the West, from Northwest.
0: 罗森教授在大英博物馆的经验使他广泛累积材料，建立极为开阔的视野。他往往是从一个小细节开始挖掘背后。

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2: There is a very big picture in Chinese history which shows that they are keen and eager to adopt new innovations from outside, but what they do with them is to make them completely Chinese. So the ornament of the vine is turned into a completely Chinese design on Chinese blue and white porcelain. And the same happens in earlier times. They bring bronze, the metallurgy, from the far west. It comes across the steppe to China, but they don't make it into weapons. In the west, they make into elaborate weapons, but in China, it's made into ritual vessels. And this is one of the main characteristics of China, that it will use things from outside, metallurgy,a technology, or horses and chariots, a technology, but they will use it in their own society in their own way.
0: 在罗森教授的学术生涯中，大英博物馆无疑扮演了重要角色。他身兼学者和实务执行者两种身份，在任职期间为博物馆带来了重大影响。不仅积极推动中国文物展厅的整修，并策划多档展览，向普罗大众推广中国文明的博大精深。1970年代末开始，大陆考古学飞速发展，大量的新发现让全球为之惊艳。大英博物馆作为世界博物馆的指标，成为展示中国文物的主要场域之一。罗森教授担任主要的中国文物策展人，重要性不言可喻。但其实，在早期，东方部的地位边缘，相较于主流的希腊罗马部，几乎是微不足道。
2: People who were in the Greek and Roman department really treated me and my subject and my colleagues as though we lived on the edge, on a crust of a piece of bread. They were the bread and we were the crust, and we were unimportant. I don't think that's true anymore. I think, for instance, the big gallery funded by Joseph Hotung made a huge difference. It shows what a beautiful and wonderful culture both China and South Asia have.
0: 这一切因为收藏家的无私捐赠出现了重大改变。陈列中国文物的33号展厅历经两次翻修，大举扩充展品规模，重要性大幅攀升，比起往日不可同日而语。
2: This is a big Asian gallery which was funded for improvement by Sir Joseph Hotung, and we remember him here with his name for the China and South Asian Gallery. The gallery is as long as a football pitch, and we have renovated it twice in my lifetime.
0: 最近一次整修在2017年完工，当时还邀来了英国前女王伊丽莎白二世参加剪彩仪式。罗森教授从1987年起开始担任东方部主任，从新人慢慢蜕变为中国文物的大师，对馆内每个细节如数家珍，装潢摆设处处暗藏他的巧思，和其他博物馆相比显得很特别。
2: One reason to make the crowded case is to make sure that we display as much as possible and all the best pieces. If you were in America, probably also Taiwan, you would only see one piece. And this is a different kind of attitude. We want to show as many pieces with a sense of the grouping, a sense of how they were used, or how they contrast.
0: 比较是罗森教授经常采取的方法，无论是对照不同文化的差异，或是对照不同年份之间的演进，都能帮助我们看到事物的特别之处与背后故事。为了凸显玉在中国文化中的重要性，他拿西方的金与银来相比说明。
2: In the West, they didn't start with jade. In the West, around the Black Sea in particular, you get early copper, and then you get gold. When it's developed, then the population gets religious ideas attached to it, or they start to think of it as miraculous. And in the case of the West, we definitely like light. You know, you have to think of Northern Europe or Britain. I mean, now you're in the summer, but in the winter it's dark, and we have candles. And if we put the candle in a silver candlestick, it reflects the light and makes it more light. And then light, we have all sorts of words, metaphors, that mean it's a good thing. You know, light, light-hearted means, you know, enjoying things. Light, enlightenment means learning things. So we have a whole language, a verbal language attached to light, and then we have a visual language attached to light. And then the reverse is true. It's different with China. You like it because it's soft. It's hard, really, but it has a soft feeling. And many people wear jade against their skin or hold it in their hands in a pocket. It's a sort of whole social life is developing around these two materials. And it's reinforced by the whole society.
0: 透过研究，罗森教授建构出玉在中国古代流传的历史。玉的广泛使用使玉对古人的重要性不言可喻。然而他也强调，因为无法重新体验古人的生活，我们可能永远无法得知当时玉究竟带有什么含义。
2: The Liangzhou city collapsed. This is probably due to water, and so it was abandoned. But the people who moved took their jades with them.And then copies were made. So these copies come not from Liangzhou, not from the Shanghai, Hangzhou area, but from the northwest, from Gansu province. So the use of these items, these strange shapes, whose purpose we don't know, was spread by the movement of people. And also later, probably by exchanges, by imitations, and they went on being used right down to the 20th century. Nobody knew what they were for.And they acquired new meanings with new people. So what this tells us about objects is that you need to understand them by being part of a society. So what we're looking at are fragments of a religious belief that we can no longer understand. These were obviously important in a sense of how the universe of these people was constructed.
0: 在大英博物馆工作了27年，让罗森教授深信，透过解读物质文化，能使东西方彼此更加了解。1994年，罗森教授遇上了事业上的转捩点，一个崭新的工作机会向他招手，牛津大学的莫顿学院邀请他去担任院长。牛津大学由38所独立学院和4所学部组成。培养出众多优秀人才，被公认为世上最顶尖的高等学府之一。其中莫顿又是最古老、最具声望的学院，建立于1264年，以出色的数学研究著称。以往皆由男性主导，罗森教授成为了700多年来第一位女院长。
2: This is the oldest building for students in Oxford.And therefore, it's the origin not just of Oxford, but of Cambridge, but also Yale, Princeton, all these other universities copied this.
0: 来到陌生的环境，面临不一样的挑战，不同的工作性质，压力沉重。但校内的教堂和图书馆却让他倍感亲切。古老厚重的历史感和陈列品，像回到了熟悉的大英博物馆。
2: In some ways, the chapel and the library were more familiar to me than much of other aspects of Merton, because I was used to old buildings and had worked in an old building at the British Museum for over 20 years. So they were part of my life that I felt needed to be protected and thought about.
0: 他运用大英经验，重新整顿年久失修、不被重视的教堂。
2: The chapel is just one of its big jewels.It's a beautiful building, but of course it needs to be looked after. So one of the duties of a head of a college is to be concerned about the chapel. So we had to think about how to raise money, to have a good choir, to build a new organ. but also to restore the glass. Some of the glass had been sent to another cathedral, and I had to get it back to put here in the chapel.
0: 经过整修后，焕发崭新光彩。教堂的石壁上刻有历届院长年表，他名列其中。
2: I'd been an undergraduate at Cambridge. I'd worked at the British Museum, and here I was in an institution far, far older that went back to 1264. So I appear in this list. It's a long list of wardens, of which my name is in, comes with my year of arrival.And then I had to learn about the college. There were many things that I learned about being head of a college that had nothing to do with teaching. It was to do with being a warden, to be responsible for a whole institution from the chapel down to the youngest and newest undergraduate.
0: 他也投注许多心力在莫顿学院的图书馆上，建造于西元1370年，藏书12000多本，是欧洲最古老的图书馆之一。
3: It is the oldest surviving library in Oxford, and in fact one of the oldest academic libraries in the West. One of the unusual things is that.It's still functioning as a library. One of the real important features of Merton is that we have a large collection of our medieval manuscripts, in other words, books that were written by hand in the period before about 1450, 1460 in England. And it gives an idea of what an academic library would have been like.
0: 中世纪图书馆的形态与现今稍有不同，以社群共享为基础。当时的图书馆更像是博物馆或研究室。
3: Books were really valuable, and at that time, not very many people could afford to have their own library that they needed for study. The college set this up in several ways. One was that members of the college, the fellows.Were obliged to leave their books to the college when they died. So any books that individuals might own would then become part of the common collection. And for a long time, they referred to this not as a library, but as to the books held in common. So the idea was sharing.
0: 在中世纪图书馆取用书籍的方式也和现在不同。
3: And the books were chained.With a chain attached to the edge of their binding, and to the foredge of the book, so you would have to take it off the shelf like that, and then put it down on the desk to use it. And this remaining chained book, it happens to be a 17th century architectural book, but it shows how the chaining system worked, and then they would study.The book here.
0: 手抄本、天文器材和书籍的陈列方式，图书馆的时间仿佛冻结在中世纪。但如果没有罗森教授的努力，没有校方的细心呵护，中世纪的历史氛围无法保存至今。现在许多游客得以前来这里体验中世纪的学者生活。
2: Both the chapel and the library have had many small changes made step by step over the years since 1994 when I came here. So now it has beautiful lighting. It's very carefully looked after by the present librarian and her staff. There are many people who come and visit in tours. It's a completely different place. And the same is true of the chapel. The chapel was completely changed over the time I was there.
0: 昔日的院长对莫顿学院的一草一木都很熟悉，还特地带着镜头拍摄翻译大师杨宪益与戴乃蝶的纪念碑，两位曾将名著《红楼梦》翻译成英文。
2: In a way, it's one of our main contacts with China. It's not the people here don't remember, but I do because I knew them, and they were very kind to me.
4: Same with students here.
2: Yes.
0: 学校入口处的电子看板刊登出他获得堂奖的消息。即使退休多年，他仍和莫顿紧紧相连，仿佛从未离开过。担任院长期间，他负责繁琐的行政管理，指导的学生不多。现任台大艺术史研究所教授施静飞和国立故宫博物院器物处副处长吴晓云都曾受教于他。第一次见的老师宛如经历震撼教育。
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0: that both sides need people like me at all levels who want to understand. I think understanding has been slow and difficult for me. If you say what are the challenges, understanding has been terribly slow. It's taken me 40 years or more to understand as little as I do. And all my colleagues in Sinology would say the same. The more you know, the less you know. I think it needs a certain amount of humility on both sides to recognize that they don't know and then set out to know.
1: 他强调着眼中国的过去有助于理解现况，他的工作就是让欧洲同胞看到建古至今的重要性，同时也让中国人更加了解自己。

0: a an ongoing Buddhist studies as well as Buddhist showcase. So I recommend this place. I enjoy it immensely. As you can see, it is beautiful. It's quiet, except for the crowds of people sometimes who come here.
1: 来到博物馆呢，你会感觉到好像来到一个世外桃源，这里鸟语花香，各种各样的彩蝶呢在翻飞。博物馆中的环保这个元素呢也是方方面面，比如说为了减少纸张的使用，我们的所有展览的介绍呢都是用最先进的 coat。
2: There's no doubt that the Buddha Museum is a place that's deeply infused with the Buddha spirit. At the same time, it's a place of extraordinary cultural range, where enormous amount of, let's say, cultural information, cultural experiences are being offered to the general public. It is truly one of the great places to be in Taiwan.

0: 古希腊式建筑气势恢宏，赫赫有名的大英博物馆每年吸引无数游客前来朝圣，争相目睹西式的镇馆之宝，其中之一就是罗塞塔石碑。以往学者对古埃及文明一筹莫展，因为没人看得懂复杂的象形文字，状似太阳、鸟和蛇等等，像极了充满童趣的涂鸦。这块西元前196年制作、看似平凡无奇的大石头上，却刻有三种不同文字，讲的是同一段内容。专家对照三种语言，如获至宝，破解了失传千年的埃及象形文，震惊考古界。2000多年后，懵懂的小女孩看见了她，眼睛一亮。
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1: I was taken to the British Museum when I was about 9 or 10, and I think they were just my parents were bored with me and needed to occupy me. They didn't think they were starting me on a whole new existence, but they took me to the Rosetta Stone, which has 3 languages on it. What really interested me were the hieroglyphics. You could write in a different way, andI find writing and spelling difficult, so I thought, well, maybe this would help.
0: 从小对阅读英文文字感到困难，却对图像很敏感。对他而言，古老的象形文字充满趣味。原来语言不一定要有表音的字母组成，鸟儿和太阳等表意的图像符号也可以沟通表达。幼年在伦敦成长，常跟着家人去古董旧货市场淘宝。中国和日本的工艺品总是最吸引他的目光，而让他对历史与器物产生浓厚兴趣的原因，还有这一趟旅程。他18岁时曾参加在耶路撒冷的考古团队进行短期挖掘，主持人为著名的考古学家凯沙琳·肯扬。当时在中东挖出了大量中国瓷器，两地相隔遥远，却仍有物质交流，引发他的强烈好奇。而亲手触碰陶片，学习辨识，更是出乎意料的美妙经验。
1: I find Chinese characters more illuminating than English spelling, but I don't have any trouble with identifying objects. And I found then, and I was only 18, that I was one of the quickest at learning this pottery stuff. I could identify them almost immediately. That's where I learned about Chinese trade, about the very different texture of Chinese ceramics from these early Bronze Age and Iron Age Palestine ceramics. It was an amazingly eye-opening experience. And I think from that moment on, I've been fearless about handling or identifying objects.
0: 以往研究汉学的学者都集中在文史哲领域，着重对文字与文献的解读。罗森教授则以艺术史和物质文化研究见长，关注考古出土器物。在他眼中，器物即使无声也会说话，物品的材质、形制、装饰，每个细节都透露出使用者的生活形态、文化和传统，甚至是背后的地理因素。解读这些遍布日常生活的物的言语，能让我们勾勒出不同文化的生活经验。
1: Objects are telling you what they're for. First of all, they're just telling you the function. But if you look a little harder and think a little more about it, you see, particularly at high table where the academics are sitting, the knives and forks are in silver. And in front of the people at night is a candlestick in silver.And then you realize that the silver is part of that language. In our lives, silver matters, whereas in your

0: 葬，年份约为西元前1000到800年之间。一座位于现今的北京，出土了大量的青铜礼器；另一座则在北京外围，有马具和刀子匕首陪葬。我们如何从物的言语解读两者的差异呢？
1: What is the language of the objects telling me? It's telling me two things. It's telling me that there are two different populations quite near each other in northern China, but they live different lifestyles. And in the case of the man buried in the main part of the 1000 to 800 BC region dominated by the Zhou dynasty, they offer formal banquets to their ancestors. But the man near Beijing doesn't have any ritual vessels, so he doesn't have the same belief system. He belongs to a different community, and his community has horses. The way you live, the way you think, and the way you believe are all expressed in objects as well as in words. It's much easier for us to understand the language of the objects if the people have written something. But even without writing, and the man I'm talking about who's buried near Beijing, he hasn't written anything, and neither have his people. And yet I can see that his, what he does every day, what he thinks about, what he believes, and you have to look at a large group. You can't just look at one object. If you look at large groups, you can see that you're looking at people who had two different verbal languages, two different belief systems, and two different languages of objects.
0: 除了物的言语之外，罗森教授也强调成套的概念，物品与物品之间的关系会交织出更大的意义网络，而成套的观察物品能让我们更深入物品背后的社会意涵。
1: We all in our own lives recognize what is a set and how they fit together, both for daily life and in the past. And for instance, at a Merton dinner at night, you will have notone plate maybe in front of you, but also several knives, several forks, and even a couple of spoons, and then three or four glasses for different kinds of wine and water. And suddenly you realize that there are different kinds of sets for different situations. So yes, you can certainly look at single objects, and that's what art historians do most of all. But I have moved away from the single object,partly because I think you can overemphasize one bronze, when actually the bronzes were all used in a ceremonial banquet for the ancestors.
0: 之所以注重物的语言，是他在大英博物馆工作多年的思考结晶。作为世界上规模最大、最著名的博物馆之一，馆藏多达800万件，是考古爱好者梦寐以求的地方。他从剑桥大学历史系毕业后，进入了大英博物馆的东方部。
1: I came here as a very young former student from Cambridge. I didn't know a great deal about China. For someone who's grown up in a society with sculpture, you see these beautiful bronze vessels, and you ask yourself, what are they for?The head of the department and the senior curator said to me, well, I think you better go downstairs and find the basement and sort it out. You need to learn, but we need you to get everything in order. So get everything in order and sort it out. I wasn't sure I knew enough. So books, articles, and the great opportunity to handle these bronzes.
0: 他在地下库房每天埋首于一般人难以接触的稀世珍宝，奠定了他对中国文物认识的广度。
1: The time at the British Museum was fantastic. I saw all these wonderful objects. I had complete access to the basement. I could look at ceramics, bronzes, jades every day of my life, and I could write about them. And as China opened up, of course, I could go to China. So that in these early years at the British Museum, I was involved in research as much as curatorial work. And as we discussed, I also was involved in developing the galleries.
0: 大英博物馆中最长的展厅展出的并不是西方古文物，而是亚洲文物。 33号何鸿燊爵士中国与南亚展厅收藏了大约23000件中国文物，时间跨越新石器时代至今。他23、24岁开始进入东方部，与中国文物朝夕相处，日复一日，他看青铜器的眼光开始有了不同。

0: I gradually came to see that each period had a type and a style, but much more than that, the bronzes went together in sets. So here we see the beginning of a set. They're slightly varied in date, but they're mostly late Shang Dynasty.And they were used not one by one as works of art to put in a case. They were used at banquets for offering to the dead ancestors. And they were not just used in tombs, they were used in life. So they have been examined, and you can find traces of alcohol or traces of bones or grain in them.
1: 陈套青铜礼器中，有的用来装酒，有的盛放食物，每种礼器的特征和数量都不一样。罗森教授长期观察一套又一套的青铜器，发现礼器的数量和形制装饰藏有重要的社会讯息。而西元前九世纪前后的青铜器出现了显著变化。商代的成套青铜器纹饰繁复细密，件数较少，而西周的则花纹粗放，礼器的尺寸及数量都增加。他认为这样的转变显现出从商朝到西周参与祭祀的人增加了，西周的参加者可能站在比较远的地方观看仪式，因此需要尺寸更大的礼器，而仪式规模变大，隐含着贵族阶层的社会结构发生了变化。这即是他著名的礼制改革说。
0: This set or any set requires a group of people to handle it. You have to think of them at a banquet with a large altar, perhaps, and people lifting the bronzes, offering them to the people present, and thinking and reassuring the dead that they're being thought about. So these bronzes go with movement. They're a set.Which has a sort of choreography, and the choreography is built into them. They belong to a long culture, a long history, and it's very important that we recognize the importance of that movement, that choreography that used them day by day in ceremonial and religious offerings. They're really important. So that is my first discovery, that in a way we have what I call a language of objects.It's with the discovery that these bronzes of the Shang Dynasty need one form of choreography. But then, if we look at this little picture here, we find that they're quite of a different shape a few centuries later. And so the choreography has changed. And you can't change the choreography or the order of a ceremonial banquet without someone making a decision. So I discovered that.There was, around the 9th century BC in China, in the central Yellow River Basin area, there was a decision made of some sort, one we can't trace in text, but we can see in visual objects, that there was a decision to change the ritual.
2: 从青铜器从物的组合去读出了一个跟文献记载完全不一样的一个西周的一个现象，那就他当时就把它称作为礼仪改革。其实它反映的是一个可能非常激烈的政变，或者是说一个非常不一样的一个政治状况或者是社会状况。特别是青铜器有很多铭文，所以它就是成为在至少宋代以来都被认为是正经补史这样子的一个角色。所以你怎么把青铜器跟这些文字脉络绑在一起，几千年的文字脉络要脱开？
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0: This is where we look at the Silk Road, and this is.Also one of my early interests, which led to the book called The Lotus and the Dragon. So this Silk Road period, I became very interested in it because I realized that this was one of part of China's international relations, really. And actually, as we talk more, you'll see one of my big interests is in international relations and how China developed its borders and its contacts with other people.
1: 罗森教授研究国际关系是从物质文化交流的角度切入，比方说他看到瓷器上的莲花，百思不得其解，为什么莲花花朵所搭配的茎叶会是卷曲的藤蔓状，与现实中的莲花叶大不相同，这肯定不是出自写实的描绘，而是人为的结果。他追溯纹样的来源，发现早期中国青铜器或漆器上
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0: Among the many patterns and designs that came from the West to China were these scrolls with big flowers. These are the development of designs that were used in the 8th century in Iran, or 6th and 8th century in Iran, and then in China, and then developed into these wonderful designs on Yuan Dynasty blue and white. They're actually not made for China or the West, they're made for the Middle East. So these were exports.And the value is therefore in understanding not just where the designs came from, but how they went back to the area with which they were connected.
1: 罗森教授近年来的研究则聚焦在马匹的交易。在古代，马匹不仅是生活上的一大助手，更是军事上的重要装备。但中国南方因为气候湿热，并不适合养马，唯有透过黄土高原的民族带来欧亚草原的马匹进行交易。 罗森教授认为，这就是丝路贸易的起源。
0: 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But so the horses come from the northwest, south of the Gobi Desert, but north of the Tibetan Plateau. And so here we have a horse which is excavated in Central Asia, in fact, in Xinjiang province.And it's the interest in horses and the need for horses that led the Chinese

0: rulers to send people out into what is now Xinjiang province and to put armies there to control the area. And it had a big effect not only on that distant part, but in central China. This very powerful country looked outwards to get things like horses. It paid for them in silk. It paid the army in Xinjiang in silk. And we have good records of that. They brought back to China horses, of course, but also these other ideas, and it greatly enriched China and made it yet more strong in trade.
1: 墓葬遗址中不仅有马匹的遗骸以及马具的出土，能够帮助我们重建贸易交流的故事，其他装饰性的陪葬品也透露出蛛丝马迹。
0: And here you see particularly beautiful horses, and it shows how valuable they were. That the beauty of the shape of the head, the color of the glaze, the undulation of the body, you don't need just to look at it as a work of art. It tells you that.The Chinese of the time valued horses. They were an important element illustrating their status, and they almost certainly came from the West, from Northwest.
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0: There is a very big picture in Chinese history which shows that they are keen and eager to adopt new innovations from outside. But what they do with them is to make them completely Chinese. So the ornament of the vine is turned into a completely Chinese design on Chinese blue and white porcelain. And the same happens in earlier times. They bring bronze, the metallurgy, from the far west. It comes across the steppe to China.China, but they don't make it into weapons. In the West, they make into elaborate weapons, but in China, it's made into ritual vessels. And this is one of the main characteristics of China, that it will use things from outside, metallurgy, a technology, or horses and chariots, a technology, but they will use it in their own society, in their own way.
1: 在罗森教授的学术生涯中，大英博物馆无疑扮演了重要角色。他身兼学者和实务执行者两种身份，在任职期间为博物馆带来了重大影响。不仅积极推动中国文物展厅的整修，并策划多档展览，向普罗大众推广中国文明的博大精深。1970年代末开始，大陆考古学飞速发展，大量的新发现让全球为之惊艳。大英博物馆作为世界博物馆的指标，成为展示中国文物的主要场域之一。罗森教授担任主要的中国文物策展人，重要性不言可喻。但其实，在早期，东方部的地位边缘，相较于主流的希腊罗马部，几乎是微不足道。
0: People who were in the Greek and Roman department really treated me and my subject and my colleagues as though we lived on the edge, on a crust of a piece of bread. They were the bread and we were the crust, and we were unimportant. I don't think that's true anymore. I think, for instance, the big gallery funded by Joseph Hotung made a huge difference. It shows what a beautiful and wonderful culture both China and South Asia have.
1: 这一切因为收藏家的无私捐赠出现了重大改变。陈列中国文物的33号展厅历经两次翻修，大举扩充展品规模，重要性大幅攀升，比起往日不可同日而语。
0: This is a big Asian gallery which was funded for improvement by Sir Joseph Hotung, and we remember him here with his name for the China and South Asian Gallery. The gallery is as long

0: as a football pitch, and we have renovated it twice in my lifetime.
1: 最近一次整修在2017年完工，当时还邀来了英国前女王伊丽莎白二世参加剪彩仪式。罗森教授从1987年起开始担任东方部主任，从新人慢慢蜕变为中国文物的大师，对馆内每个细节如数家珍，装潢摆设处处暗藏他的巧思，和其他博物馆相比显得很特别。
0: One reason to make the crowded case is to make sure that we display as much as possible and all the best pieces. If you were in America, probably also Taiwan, you would only see one piece. And this is a different kind of attitude. We want to show as many pieces with a sense of the grouping, a sense of how they were used or how they contrast.
1: 比较是罗森教授经常采取的方法，无论是对照不同文化的差异，或是对照不同年份之间的演进，都能帮助我们看到事物的特别之处与背后故事。为了凸显玉在中国文化中的重要性，他拿西方的金与银来相比说明。
0: In the West, they didn't start with jade. In the West, around the Black Sea in particular, you get early copper, and then you get gold. When it's developed.Then the population gets religious ideas attached to it, or they start to think of it as miraculous. And in the case of the West, we definitely like light. You know, you have to think of Northern Europe or Britain. I mean, now you're in the summer, but in the winter it's dark, and we have candles. And if we put the candle in a silver candlestick, it reflects the light and makes it more light. And then light, we have all sorts of words, metaphors, that mean it's a good thing. You know, light, a light-hearted means, you know, enjoying things. Light, enlightenment means learning things. So we have a whole language, a verbal language attached to light, and then we have a visual language attached to light. And then the reverse is true, it's different with China. You like it because it's soft. It's hard really, but it has a soft feeling. And many people wear jade against their skin or hold it in their hands in a pocket. It's a sort of whole social life.Is developing around these two materials and is reinforced by the whole society.
1: 透过研究，罗森教授建构出玉在中国古代流传的历史。玉的广泛使用使玉对古人的重要性不言可喻。然而他也强调，因为无法重新体验古人的生活，我们可能永远无法得知当时玉究竟带有什么含义。
0: The Liangzhou city collapsed.This is probably due to water, and so it was abandoned. But the people who moved took their jades with them, and then copies were made. So these copies come not from Liangzhou, not from the Shanghai, Hangzhou area, but from the northwest, from Gansu province. So the use of these items, these strange shapes, whose purpose we don't know, was spread by the movement of people. And also later, probably by exchanges, by imitation,And they went on being used right down to the 20th century. Nobody knew what they were for, and they acquired new meanings with new people. So, what this tells us about objects is that you need to understand them by being part of a society. So, what we're looking at are fragments of a religious belief that we can no longer understand. These were obviously important.In a sense of how the universe of these people was constructed.
1: 在大英博物馆工作了27年，让罗森教授深信，透过解读物质文化，能使东西方彼此更加了解。1994年，罗森教授遇上了事业上的转捩点，一个崭新的工作机会向他招手。牛津大学的莫顿学院邀请他去担任院长。牛津大学由38所独立学院和4所学部组成，培养出众多优秀人才，被公认为世上最顶尖的高等学府之一。其中莫顿又是最古老、最具声望的学院，建立于1264年，以出色的数学研究著称，以往皆由男性主导。 罗森教授成为了700多年来第一位女院长。
0: This is the oldest building for students in Oxford, and therefore it's the origin not just of Oxford but of Cambridge, but also Yale, Princeton, all these other universities copied this.
1: 来到陌生的环境，面临不一样的挑战，不同的工作性质，压力沉重，但校内的教堂和图书馆却让他倍感亲切。古老厚重的历史感和陈列品，像回到了熟悉的大英博物馆。
0: In some ways, the chapel and the library were more familiar to me than much of other aspects of Merton, because I was used to old buildings and had worked in an old building at the British Museum for over 20 years. So they were part of my life that I felt needed to be protected and thought about.
1: 他运用大英经验重新整顿年久失修不被重视的教堂。
0: The chapel is just one of its big jewels. It's a beautiful building, but of course it needs to be looked after. So one of the duties of the head of a college is to be concerned about the chapel. So we had to think about how to raise money, to have a good choir, to build a new organ.But also to restore the glass. Some of the glass had been sent to another cathedral, and I had to get it back to put here in the chapel.
1: 经过整修后，焕发崭新光彩。教堂的石壁上刻有历届院长年表，他名列其中。
0: I'd been an undergraduate at Cambridge. I'd worked at the British Museum, and here I was in an institution far, far older.But went back to 1264. So I appear in this list. It's a long list of wardens, of which my name is in, comes with my year of arrival. And then I had to learn about the college. There were many things that I learned about being head of a college that had nothing to do with teaching. It was to do with being a warden, to be responsible for a whole institution from the chapel down to the youngest and newest undergraduate.
1: 他也投注许多心力在莫顿学院的图书馆上，建造于西元1370年，藏书12000多本，是欧洲最古老的图书馆之一。
2: It is the oldest surviving library in Oxford, and in fact one of the oldest academic libraries in the West. One of the unusual things is that.It's still functioning as a library. One of the real important features of Merton is that we have a large collection of our medieval manuscripts, in other words, books that were written by hand in the period before about 1450, 1460 in England. And it gives an idea of what an academic library would have been like.
1: 中世纪图书馆的形态与现今稍有不同，以社群共享为基础，当时的图书馆更像是博物馆或研究室。
2: Books were really valuable, and at that time, not very many people could afford to have their own library that they needed for study. The college, set this up in several ways. One was that members of the college, the fellows,were obliged to leave their books to the college when they died. So any books that individuals might own would then become part of the common collection. And for a long time, they referred to this not as a library, but as to the books held in common. So the idea was sharing.
1: 在中世纪图书馆取用书籍的方式也和现在不同。
2: And the books were chained with a chain attached to the edge of their binding, and the foredge of the book. So you would have to take it off the shelf like that, and then put it down on the desk to use it. And this remaining chained book, it happens to be a 17th century.Architectural book, but it shows how the chaining system worked, and then they would study the book here.
1: 手抄本、天文器材， 和书籍的陈列方式，图书馆的时间仿佛冻结在中世纪。但如果没有罗森教授的努力，没有校方的细心呵护，中世纪的历史氛围无法保存至今。现在许多游客得以前来这里体验中世纪的学者生活。
0: Both the chapel and library have had many small changes made step by step over the years since 1994 when I came here. So now it has beautiful lighting, it's very carefully looked after by the present librarian and her staff. There are many people who come and visit in tours. It's a completely different place. And the same is true of the chapel. The chapel was completely changed over the time I was there.
1: 昔日的院长对莫顿学院的一草一木都很熟悉，还特地带着镜头拍摄翻译大师杨宪益与戴乃蝶的纪念碑，两位曾将名著《红楼梦》翻译成英文。
0: In a way, it's one of our main contacts with China. It's not a, the people here don't remember, but I do because I knew them, and they were very kind to me.
3: Same with students, do that.
0: Yes.
1: 学校入口处的电子看板刊登出他获得堂奖的消息，即使退休多年，他仍和莫顿紧紧相连，仿佛从未离开过。担任院长期间，他负责繁琐的行政管理，指导的学生不多。现任台大艺术史研究所教授施静飞和国立故宫博物院器物处副处长吴晓云都曾受教于他，第一次见的老师宛如经历震撼教育。
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0: Being the first woman, I'm different from my predecessor and my successor, and I'm younger than my predecessor, so I belong to a different generation. I don't know how I want to be remembered. What I am remembered for is being energetic, for studying China.And for moving from one generation of older people, people older than me, to people younger. To be remembered for giving something to the college, for improving it, and perhaps for changing it a bit, but not too much. And if you like, sending it on into the future, stronger, better equipped, and with more people and more money and more development possible.
1: 在他任内，莫顿学院从学生到教职人员背景变得更多元。他为牛津争取到利华修姆基金会以十年为期的奖助计划，支持校内当代中国研究的发展。这个计划实质扩大了中国研究的规模，也间接促成了日后2008年牛津大学中国中心的成立。他还多次带团远赴中国，和当地学者交流，促进双方相互了解。第一次踏上中国土地，当时很多地方都还是穷乡僻壤。
0: The first of the group trips we made together was to the Hershey Corridor, and maybe that was the most impressive because it was a long trip. We travelled 1,000 kilometres in bus together, and as we went along on the If you like, the south side was the Tibetan Plateau. And as you know, that rises enormously high and is covered in snow. And on the other side is the desert. So that I think this is when I began to see that the contrasts in landscape in China were so important. And also, it was the first trip we made as a joint Chinese Oxford group. So we were developing with difficulty, if you like, exchanges of ideas. It's not easy to exchange ideas.Between two completely different academic communities.
1: 中国幅员广阔，地理因素大大影响了生活和文化，各式方言南腔北调，各地区物的言语亦有所不同。
0: Though everybody writes in the same characters, they speak the same language. In fact, each region is different. And in the past, even in my early days, they all spoke different dialects. When I went to my early conferences in China, everybody spoke in their dialects. And I was sitting in a row with my Chinese, young Chinese friends. I was probably only 30 at the most. My spoken Chinese was very weak. Behind me was a guy speaking with a Fujian accent. And even the Chinese students next to me said, oh, I don't understand a single word he says. And so this difference of dialect, this difference of food, the difference of regional history, I think keeps China very diverse.
1: 即便有语言的隔阂，这些考古活动对参与者来说仍收获丰硕。
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7: For about 10 years I lived in the college. I came here every weekend. I did the garden every weekend. But it's good kind of exercise. I think the book is always in my head. But when I come in the garden, almost I'm just looking at what it looks like. That's what I mainly do. And I try to sit down a bit. My husband always says, don't spend all the time working. Sit down and enjoy the garden. And it is extraordinary, really.
1: 一楼的会客室，几个书柜放满了中英文书籍。罗森教授会在这里看书接待客人。窗户看出去就是花园，欣赏绝无仅有的风景。对他而言，研究中国就是人生的全部。不过近几年随着国际情势发展，中西文化始终存在鸿沟，要消除隔阂必须相互理解，即使过程相当缓慢。
7: I think thatBoth sides need people like me at all levels who want to understand. I think understanding has been slow and difficult for me. If you say what are the challenges, understanding has been terribly slow. It's taken me 40 years or more to understand as little as I do. And all my colleagues in Sinology would say the same. The more you know, the less you know. I think it needs...A certain amount of humility on both sides to recognize that they don't know and then set out to know.
1: 他强调着眼中国的过去有助于理解现况，他的工作就是让欧洲同胞看到见古知今的重要性，同时也让中国人更加了解自己。

0: I am ongoing Buddhist studies as well as Buddhist showcase. So I recommend this place. I enjoy it immensely. As you can see, it is beautiful. It's quiet, except for the crowds of people sometimes who come here.
1: 来到博物馆呢，你会感觉到好像来到一个世外桃源，这里鸟语花香，各种各样的彩蝶呢在翻飞。博物馆中的环保这个元素呢也是方方面面，比如说为了减少纸张的使用，我们的所有展览的介绍呢都是用最先进的 coat。
2: There's no doubt that the Buddha Museum is a place that's deeply infused with the Buddha spirit. At the same time, it's a place of extraordinary cultural range, where enormous amount of, let's say, cultural information, cultural experiences are being offered to the general public. It is truly one of the great places to be in Taiwan.

Saliwa, Sidimi, Bulayeta Saliwa, Kolima, Sutami Chita, Seria, Guru, Okawa, Saliwa, Tatakata Wazila, Mami Mata Wazila, Oamawa Samaye, Sako.